0: 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The Joker, take the money and run. 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Go on that vacation. It's sitting right there. Just hear the keyword. Enter it on a homepage. Go to contest and good luck. I've got Guns N' Roses. We've got Pink Floyd and more coming your way.
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1: Hot as a jungle across the world these days. Let's cool off on the dark side of the moon. Historic day for Pink Floyd's Roger Waters, this date in 1990. Tell you more about that in just a bit.

0: the classic rock station, 98.9 KKZX. Black Crowes on a 2 for Tuesday. That's Stacks Classic Soul from Otis Redding. I'm Hard to Handle, and She Talks to Angels. Pink Floyd, Learning to Fly, after Roger Waters left. And Speak to Me, Breathe in the Air from the Dark Side of the Moon. Dasher, everybody asks, what's the greatest concert you ever saw? You know, I'm sure we do with each other. Well, the greatest spectacle I have or ever will see. On this date in 1990, thanks to radio, I was lucky enough to be in Germany, where Roger Waters performed The Wall at Potsdamer Platz, which was no man's land, where the Berlin Wall had stood until a year before. And all these guest stars, Cyndi Lauper, Joni Mitchell, Van Morrison, Bryan Adams, Phil Collins, the band. The opening act that sang In the Flesh was the Scorpions, and they drove up onto the stage in the limo. I got to interview Klaus Meine. He said, I've gone to the show many times in a limo. First time I've ever driven to the microphone. The stage was two blocks wide, and it was about 100 feet high. And you know, in The Wall, when you hear the airplanes, the helicopters going overhead, those were two actual American Huey helicopters doing donuts over our head with a searchlight. I'm telling you, it's a moment you'll never forget.
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1: Hey, just a reminder, that grand in your hand, it's still on the table. 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Good luck. Here's the Red Hot Chili Peppers on a 2 for Tuesday. Feel like we need a little Californication.

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Your home for Woody and Wilcox in the morning. 98.9 KKZX, Spokane's classic rock station. The Wilson Sisters of Heart on this Two for Tuesday. Happy hour. Yeah, the Barracudas are circling about on the bar. Here's Soundgarden.

Hey, it's Ken Daschow with a question. Do you want to get into Rock the Lock September 25th through the 27th? This is simple. 98.9 KKZX wants to know, who are you most excited to see? 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

0: 98.9 KKZX, your home for Woody and Wilcox every weekday 6 to 10 a.m. on Spokane's classic rock station. Brian Adams, this 2 for Tuesday, cuts like a knife in summer of 69. Think the summer of 26 will be remembered for a while. For what? Oh, anything besides the weather and the insanity of the world we live on, we hold on tight. Soundgarden with Spoon Man and Black Hole Sun. It was just the late Chris Cornell's birthday yesterday. And I hear the guys are working on a track that Chris partially recorded, did some vocals, did some guitars. And he said it's almost like being detectives trying to figure out how would we finish this if we were still working on it with him. This is what he left us with. Pretend he just left and see what else he can come up with. I'm looking forward to it.
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1: Ken Daschle rocking your workday on a two for Tuesday. I'm hearing rumors that the Stones are talking with Sphere in Vegas for doing a residency. Now that would be something. Give me Shelter in Sin City. I'm there.

0: the classic rock station, 98.9 KKZX. Love the A2 for Tuesday night. Big Rig. Boy, it's birthday week this week for Queen, too. Sunday, this past Sunday, Brian May. This week on Sunday, Roger Taylor. So two in a week's time. Freddie Mercury's is in September. And the cool part about that one is it's halfway around the world, but this year they are going to, I am told, stream the event so the rest of us can partake, because it's always in a very small place. Not a lot of people can go. And, you know, it's not like all of us can just escape out of the country at a moment's notice with that kind of money laying around. So I'll keep you in the loop. We get closer to that. That'll be September the 9th. We get this night fired up. A deuce of ZZ Top, Zeppelin on the way in just a couple.
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2: Rumors spreading around in that Texas town. About the shack outside the game. You know what I'm talking about. 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

0: 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I'm bummed that World Cup is over, but it was a nice stopgap to get us one step closer to football season. Oh, there's lots happening you should know about. I'm going to explain here in about 15 minutes.
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0: 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We get ready for NFL training camp. Now, some teams have players starting to report today, rookies. 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

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Rocking the Foo Fighters and a deuce of them on a 2-4 Tuesday night. Back to the Varsity Blues movie soundtrack. Allie Lartner and the ever-amazing Whipped Cream Bikini. Oh, yes, that was a good one. It's My Hero.

0: The classic rock station, 98.9 KKZX. Everybody's ready for November the 14th. That is the night. Paramount Theater in Los Angeles. Rock and Roll Hall of Fame induction ceremonies are going down. Billy Idol, Steve Stevens there, Phil Collins there, Oasis, and a ton of others. Honoring those that they love, excited that they're finally going in. Of course, Iron Maiden is not going to be able to make it because they're on tour. So there's just nothing they can do about that. They'll do something probably from afar. They'll probably have, like, you know, one of their songs on stage to, you know, and they'll show that there at the event. But we're going to know a lot more other than the fact that we do know this. Disney Plus is going to air the whole thing in its entirety again. And I'm thinking it may be a joint simulcast with us and them for the audio on the iHeartRadio app. So keep listening for updates on that. And mark your calendar, whether your phone or old school, whatever you got, November the 14th.
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the depression of Monday, Tuesday is actually a good start to the week, especially with Two for Tuesday. 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

0: the classic rock station, 98.9 KKZX. Had some friends just catching up with Lynyrd Skynyrd this past weekend. And they're like, man, they're still so good. Well, they are. And you got Johnny Van Zandt, who's approaching his 40th year singing vocals. Ricky Medlock, who was there in the infancy of the band playing drums back then before he left to reform Blackfoot. Then he came back as rhythm guitarist in 96. A lot of people don't realize he's been back in the band since that time.
1: Yeah.
0: So, I mean, he may as well be an original member, honestly. It's

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0: 98.9 KKZX. Did you see the crazy story of the woman in Russia who went to the dentist to have her teeth sharpened? It's what the dumb of the day. Yeah, so she went at first finding a dentist to do it, but then again, it's Russia. So it's probably like here. If you need something done bad enough, there's enough shady ways to find it. So she had her teeth filed down and they looked like shark's teeth. I mean, it was like, what? And then why did she do this? You ask. She suspected her husband was cheating. She saw what she thought was an inappropriate message on his phone and decided this would be the best alternative. So the next time they were intimate, she would, just basically turn herself into a meat grinder. Mm-hmm. And that's what she did. Police were called. She was arrested. My real question, though, is to the husband. Did your wife never talk? Did she never smile? Did you not see those teeth and go, what look are we going for here, honey?
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1: BOC and a 2 for Tuesday nights rocks on. That's what we do. 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Just

0: 98.9 KKZX. Dropping those cash opportunities all workday long for six straight weeks. So you can get away and have some fun, kind of like Todd.
1: Yeah, a couple of trips to Kansas City and see a couple music acts.
0: Nice. Nothing wrong with that, man. A couple of shows, maybe in a city where you've never been before. Different vantage point, different fans. Kansas City, how do you miss with the food? Are you kidding me? Come on, man. Some of that Kansas City barbecue. Let's go. 9 a.m. through 5 p.m. That means the last keyword drops in the 5 p.m. hour. All those keywords go to one spot. Our website, front page, pop-up box is waiting to hopefully make you $1,000 richer by the end of the hour.
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1: For the 50th anniversary of American Girl and some other classics, they remixed the songs. They put them in Dolby Atmos, which is kind of like the surround sound deal. Those came out a little bit earlier this year for Record Store Day. But I'm told there's supposed to be kind of a part two to that coming up in November for Record Store Day. So I'll keep my eyes and ears open and let you know. It's Rolling Stones with a big rig.

0: 98.9 KKZX. John Mellencamp, one of a handful of artists who's had to postpone or cancel shows because of the wildfire smoke that's been so bad in so many parts of the country over the last few weeks, mainly because of those wildfires burning again in Canada. And I guess the story is that it had been so long since a lot of the underbrush of Canada had burned. And remember, Canada is mostly a not populated place. So a lot of these spaces are so far and remote, it's next to impossible to get to put them out. So they're just burning, and then, you know, everything kind of restarts and renews again. But we're hoping by the end of August, we'll finally get some sweet relief in the form of rain in a lot of these places, and the wildfire smoke issues will drift away.
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98.9 KKZX. Right now, the only thing that Pearl Jam has got planned is Eddie Vedder's festival, a Hana festival, where they're going to perform for the first time since their drummer Matt Cameron left the band. And I got to be honest with you, I'm really surprised what a tailspin that put them in. They've really been like out in the woodshed, just kind of, but we'll see where it goes from here. Perhaps maybe a permanent replacement. Or we'll see if it's just somebody temp filling in for the festival, which, of course, is Eddie Vedder himself. It's Jeremy with the big rig.

0: 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Everybody needs a little money for some right about now, just like Kimberly does.
1: I'm going to pay some bills off.
0: Oh, hell yeah. I mean, that's a lot of people's sentiment right now. Bills, bills, bills. Trying to maybe weekend, one more family vacation in here before school gets cranked up again. This is your money chances. You got to keep listening, starting every morning with the morning show at 9, all the way through the 5 o'clock get me home hour with an extra $1,000 in my pocket. Yeah, that's what you should be saying. And you could be, as long as you are rocking with us.
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You know what's good about Tuesdays? Nothing. Wait, one thing. Taco Tuesday. And two for Tuesday. 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

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Oh, this is a wild, twisted one. It's coming up here in about 15 minutes. It's Nirvana on this Two for Tuesday night. It's Big Rig.

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1: Did you see the crazy story of the woman in Russia who went to the dentist to have her teeth sharpened? It's what the dumb of the day. Yeah, so she went at first finding a dentist to do it, but then again, it's Russia. So it's probably like here. If you need something done bad enough, there's enough shady ways to find it. So she had her teeth filed down and they looked like shark's teeth. I mean, it was like, what? And then why did she do this? You ask. She suspected her husband was cheating. She saw what she thought was an inappropriate message on his phone and decided this would be the best alternative. So the next time they were intimate, she would, just basically turn herself into a meat grinder. Mm-hmm. And that's what she did. Police were called. She was arrested. My real question, though, is to the husband. Did your wife never talk? Did she never smile? Did you not see those teeth and go, what look are we going for here, honey?
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1: 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This has been pretty big over the last month. You may have not seen it. David Gilmour is not doing a farewell tour. Again, a lot of these Facebook pages that post fake rock news and somewhere hidden on the page it says satire are just ridiculous. And the fact that Facebook does nothing to crack down on this crap is ridiculous. But David is not A, touring, B, saying he's playing his last encore or his one last ride tour. That's 100% false. Just wish you were here. It's Big Rig.

0: certainly was in the right.
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0: 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Love hearing people get to make some of these, you know, drive-cation dreams come true, just like Chelsea with her and her kids.
1: I might take the kids on a little trip, maybe Cedar Point. Whoa. I know they've been asking to go there, so that might be in the works.
0: There you go, man. Think about that. If you love to ride coasters, great park. There's so many great theme parks across the country. Some of those are drive away, some are a plane ride. $1,000 can take care of either one. You just got to keep listening. It's Big Rig. You hear us starting at 9 a.m. during the morning show, right through 5 p.m. And every keyword is always only one place it goes, right to the pop-up box on our website to be our next thousandaire.
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0: 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Football training camps starting to crank up this week. At least players are starting to show up at some camps, rookies in particular. Next week, camp starts for everybody Wednesday on. And then before you know it, the 8th, Saturday night, the 8th, the Hall of Fame game will be in Canton. And we will be back officially. The guys will be on the gridiron, and we have got everything you need in our NFL portal, which is on the iHeartRadio app. There's so much goodness there. 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There's live streaming. There's everything you need. Same thing, too. 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
0: 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I will catch you back here tomorrow night at 7 o'clock. As always, thank you for keeping us on and keeping us loud. It is much appreciated. I leave you with two from Three Doors Down.

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1: Stevie Nicks, Edge of 17. I'm still impressed that Taylor Swift and Travis Kelce had Stevie Nicks sing at their wedding and a Beatle, Paul McCartney. But that's been a couple weeks now. Here's the deal. Today, there's chances to win $1,000. 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

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Smells Like Teen Spirit, that's Nirvana. You're with Cope, Mark Coppola, from the second solo album by Ozzy Osbourne, Mr. Crowley.

If you turned it up loud in high school and college, it's still here. 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

0: 98.9 KKZX, the classic rock station. That's Billy Squire and A Stroke. You got The Cope. Earlier, we had from Diary of a Madman by Ozzy Osbourne, Mr. Crowley, about Aleister Crowley. You know, if you go on LinkedIn and put in that name, there's a guy with that name. I think he's Aleister Crowley III, and he lives in Southern California in San Diego.
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That's Bon Jovi, Bad Medicine. You're with Cope. Red Hot Chili Peppers working on new music. Flea says it's great. This is Scar Tissue.

0: 98.9 KKZX, the classic rock station. It's Bob Seger and the Silver Bullet Band, title track from Against the Wind. You're with Cope. If you stream us, you can slap the red talkback mic, make requests, shout-outs, tell me what's on your mind. Frank wanted to hear some Ozzy Osbourne. We're going to throw that one in. Also, I was in the A's hanging out. Got some AC/DC and Aerosmith. Don't go anywhere.
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0: 98.9 KKZX. Don Henley, Dirty Laundry. They're going back to the Sphere in Vegas for a third residency. Starts in September, goes to the end of the year, and they may add more shows. You know what else I heard? Rush talking about doing a residency at the Sphere. Stones are not going to do a residency at the Sphere. They probably should, though. They would have some fun with that.
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0: 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Here's a band that was formed near Disneyland, Garden Grove, California, under the name of Manic Subsidal. It's The Offspring.

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0: The classic rock station, 98.9 KKZX. That's Whitesnake, Here I Go Again. So in the overnight on the third shift here, there's the Perseid meteor showers underway. The annual celestial event began the other day on Friday and lasts through August 24th. And the peak for wishing on the shooting stars is August 12th and 13th. And to view them best, find a spot away from the light pollution. Don't forget to bring a chair and blanket so you can sit or lie down and look up at the sky for long periods. You're telling me? I tried that one year. I had clear sky and everything. I waited all night. I saw one star. When I went to bed, somebody said, you should have seen it. The 5 o'clock hour. There were like 50.
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0: 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Throwing it back to 1978, the debut of the Cars, opening track from the album, and it's just what I needed.

0: 98.9 KKZX, Aerosmith Suite, Emotion. Steven Tyler did the first iHeartRadio Music Festival in Vegas, 2011. 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

0: 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Def Leppard, Rock of Ages. Tickets have gone on sale to be the first in the doors at Southern California's massive new art museum. From the creator of Star Wars, the Lucas Museum of Narrative Art promises to explore storytelling through visual art, from prehistoric cave paintings to what people are watching on screens today. Co-founder George Lucas, deeply involved in one of the first exhibits called Star Wars in Motion, will feature vehicles from the first six Star Wars films. The museum will also open with art from Norman Rockwell, Diego Rivera, Jack Kirby, Japanese manga, and more. The 300,000 square foot space in Los Angeles Exposition Park opens on September 22nd.
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1: R.E.M., the one I love. 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
1: Journey, any way you want it. 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

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Foo Fighters, Everlong. And this is a tribute to Ozzy's beloved Sharon Osbourne. And Mama, I'm Coming Home.

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0: 98.9 KKZX, the classic rock station. Black Sabbath, Paranoid. Ozzy says that song was just a filler, an afterthought. They had room on the second album. They put it in there. It became one of their biggest songs ever.
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0: 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Billy Idol, first hit, White Wedding, with the great guitarist Steve Stevens on it. They're both going in the Rock and Roll Hall of Fame this year.
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1: Does the gym that's on the first floor of our building do something other than boxing training? Is there something else going on in there? Because as I walk by this morning, we're on the third floor of a building, but this boxing gym is on the first floor, and they have a class at like 5:50 or something. And they are just cranking the Tears for Fears, Everybody Wants to Rule the World. And it's whatever it is, it's always set to music. And I thought, I don't feel fired up to throw punches with that song. It's almost like Woody talking about Wilson Phillips at the strip club. I mean, it just doesn't mesh in my mind. So are they doing something else down there?
2: What would you
1: do? I mean,
2: do?
1: Of all the Tears for Fears songs, I don't even think I'd go that one. I think I'd go shout, maybe. At least it feels a little bit more confrontational.
3: It was Hungry Eyes when I came in.
1: Hungry Eyes.
3: That's right.
1: The 70s song?
3: Eric Carmen, I believe.
1: Wow. So they must be. Are they just stretching? What are they doing?
2: We should go watch, maybe.
3: I don't think they allow you to just sit there and watch.
1: I mean, that would be interesting. By the way, I've done a much deeper dive on Tears for Fears than I ever would have imagined. That song, by the way, is a critique of humanity's endless desire for control and political power. Mm-hmm. For those that weren't familiar with Tears for Fears, Everybody Wants to Rule the World. So I guess that makes it sound a little bit more confrontational, ready yes. to box and throw hands, although it seems more whiny than it does confrontational. Whereas Shout, the other Tears for Fears song, is a song against injustice and oppression rather than silently accepting it. So maybe I'm going to put, do they have a suggestion box?
2: We can just leave a post-it note.
1: That's what I'll do. Okay. That's what I'll do. Speaking of notes, off the air, Woody mentioned literally 90 seconds ago that he just got an email from his ultrasound doctor. Which is interesting, first of all, that it came in at 6 a.m.
3: Yes.
1: Do you want to share what it is?
3: I think we have breaking news. The doctor has reviewed your ultrasound. Nothing obvious that would change our plan. Proceed with removing gallbladder as scheduled.
1: Oh, thank God. So that implies that had something been a little squirrely, they might have moved the removal of your gallbladder or changed it altogether from the date that is 2 weeks from yesterday?
3: That's a great question. In my understanding, it was we might do something extra if it's, you know, if it's something that needs to be taken care of while we're in
1: if
3: there.
1: If they had switched that date, I would have marched down to your doctor's office and somebody would have paid the price.
2: I mean, fingers crossed.
1: I would have been cranking the Everybody Wants to Rule the World and just throwing bows.
2: It's gonna. I'm still holding my breath until
1: I wouldn't believe it
2: out.
1: Either. Because remember, you said the doctor didn't know where she was supposed to scan
2: right,
1: or any, the tech or whatever she was.
2: Any indication on what they saw in there?
3: It's a bunch of medical jargon after that.
1: Oh, there's more. Okay. I just thought it was like, hey, well, that's it. You're good.
3: That was the email. And then there was an attachment that I just clicked on. And
1: here's where it tells us the real news.
3: Area annotated similar to adjacent musculature, likely heterogeneous soft tissue versus small lipoma. See, I don't know what any of that means.
1: Heterogeneous soft tissue. Wasn't that your nickname in college?
2: A little long.
1: It is a little long.
3: Homogeneous in college.
1: I don't get it. So it means not a dog tumor is what I hear. So
3: correct.
1: It's good to know that also the doctor got that wrong. So that bodes well.
3: No suspicious mass or fluid collection.
1: I disagree with that. I can see that with my own eyes. Your whole body is a suspicious mass.
3: That is true.
1: And there's absolutely fluid retention or yes. collection or whatever you said.
3: Yep.
1: All right. Well, that's okay, I guess. I'm not sure I agree with Chelsea. I'll believe it when I see it. The other thing is, to make you feel even better, Woody Game Wednesday today is apparently going to happen. So we've got that on the docket as well as other incredibly important information. So stand by.
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1: You know, The Odyssey is crushing it at the movie theaters. And by the way, I think I'm 99% sure I'm going to see it this weekend. So hopefully I'll have, you know, some hard-hitting info for you that everybody's going to want to be on the edge of your seat for. One of the things that's interesting is the internet reporting that people are very concerned about something odd about The Odyssey that actually has nothing to do with the movie itself. Has anybody seen this?
2: No. I did, as a matter of fact. It's the number one trending thing in the United States right now.
3: What? Yeah.
1: And when you hear what it is, Chelsea, you're going to be like, no way that's the number one trending thing in the United States right now. People are concerned about a trailer that apparently is playing before every screening of The Odyssey. And the complaint is it's too scary. Now, first of all, that sounds A, ridiculous, and B, like oddly, like some sort of odd form of promotion. Mm-hmm. Somehow the movie production company is out there like, hey, tell everybody you're so scared when you see this preview. Because it's a new movie. What's the name of it?
2: Other Mommy.
1: Other Mommy.
2: Stars Jessica Chastain. She actually is in, she's two roles.
1: She plays two characters in the movie. One is the mother of a young child, and the other is a sinister entity that emerges from her daughter's closet. Okay. And people going to the screening of Odyssey are too frightened. And it's the biggest trending thing in America right now. Now, I will tell you, the movie looks scary. Let's put everything else aside for a second. Here's just a clip of the trailer.
4: Somebody was in the house. She looked like you.
5: What?
6: You don't have to be scared, Mommy. She's nice.
4: Nope.
6: Sometimes she's there, sometimes she's not.
7: Is it really you? Are you tricking me?
6: What?
1: I mean, listen to that scary music. And it's going to get really quiet, and she's going to say something.
8: Bella. Hey. It's me. I'm Mom.
3: Well, I mean, that's creepy just listening to the audio.
2: Quick question for you. What's the rating on The Odyssey?
3: It's I thought about this. The Odyssey is rated R, so you're allowed to show previews of other R-rated movies. It'd be different if they were showing it before Toy Story.
2: I agree.
1: Like, who's taking the time, first of all, to complain that the preview of a movie is too scary? That in and of itself, and I've met people, I get it. I've seen the internet, I understand. But still, that's incredible to me.
3: Right. I mean,
1: now,
3: actually,
1: I will say, when I read, oh, she plays two characters, I'm like, that's dumb. And then you hear that it's a tiny little kid, and the horrible person looks exactly like their mother, and it is their mother, but it's two people. Oh, that is creepy. Mm-hmm. I will give them credit for that. That's a creepy idea.
2: First comment. This played in the theaters before I saw The Odyssey, and I low-key thought it was an ice cream commercial and was genuinely shocked when it wasn't.
1: I'm not sure what ice cream commercials you're watching. Yes. That's fascinating.
3: It is good marketing, though. No one's like filing a petition or anything. People are just anecdotally saying it's too scary.
1: Loss of consort. I'd like $10 million. I can no longer have the relations with my wife.
2: They're warning their fellow Americans to buckle up. You know, the excitement starts early.
1: Again, feels like viral marketing for the movie to me. Are they made by the same company? Because if they are, then it really feels like viral marketing to me. So, but at least you've been warned now, and you may want some ice cream as well. So I'll report back. Believe me, I'll take care of all the hard-hitting issues for you after this weekend.
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1: What's your understanding of when they decide that a product is causing illness across the country? How do they usually handle that?
2: They announce a recall.
1: Announce a recall, right, okay.
2: And then they tell you, well, it depends upon, I guess, what the product is, right? You either park it outside because it's going to catch on fire, or if it's food, you take it back and get a refund or destroy it,
1: whatever. In this case, we're talking about food, and we're talking about the infamous lettuce that was initially this wave of diarrhea was blamed on. Remember, there's a company out there called Taylor Farms that makes shredded lettuce, and there was some thought that they were maybe selling lettuce that had been contaminated. Mm-hmm. And that was the big issue with this diarrhea thing. Then, of course, the FDA was like, well, we're not sure. Sorry about that. Did you see that Whole Foods is offering steep discounts on Taylor Farms shredded lettuce?
3: I mean, is that their promotion or is it just people are seeing that?
1: I don't understand the question, but in my mind, you don't take something that's been recalled at one point and then go, you know what? How about if we charge you half for it? Would you still be interested, potentially?
3: Well, did they recall all of the lettuce? Because wherever they get it from, it goes different places for different things.
1: Mm-hmm.
3: Not all of it is the bagged kind. Some of it's the restaurant
1: kind.
3: But
1: I'm saying Taylor Farms shredded iceberg lettuce is 50% off when you go to shop at Whole Foods currently. And I'm not, believe me, this is a trending news story out there because it's not usually the way that goes. Again, they're usually like, you know what? If you've got to bring it back, we'll give you a refund. Even if they don't give you a refund, they're not like, well, what if we took half off? Would you still want diarrhea?
3: I don't think that it's coming from that product and that product hasn't been recalled is what I'm saying.
1: Inconclusive.
3: That's why
1: it was the answer.
3: But the people have that name in their minds, so that's why they're trying to discount it to move the product.
1: Taylor Farms had voluntarily recalled in 27 states. So, yes, does that mean for sure that it's going to get you sick? No. But I don't think I've ever seen a product that was recalled that they continued to sell. That's my point. Even if it's not you see what I'm saying?
2: But you know,
3: they usually don't go
1: like,
3: saying,
1: we think some of it is making you ill, but how much would you pay still?
2: But you know, Americans love to gamble. And that's what this is, right? Whether it be one of those prediction markets or an app. This is gambling with your colon. And sometimes you could win. Hey, look, when's the last time Whole
1: Foods... Sometimes you could win. I don't know that you're ever really winning with bagged iceberg lettuce, first of all. I'm going to throw that out there. I'm sorry, I am a hater.
3: It's a whole kit, though. I'm familiar. They do make good salad kits.
1: Right, but this is just shredded iceberg lettuce in a bag.
3: Okay.
1: So...
3: probably not worth it, then. If you had some toppings in there, you know, the whole thing, then maybe.
1: Then you would get diarrhea. Yeah. You'd be okay with that. Man, you must really like what?
3: Not being
1: cranberries?
3: Here.
1: What are you what would be added to something that's going to give you diarrhea that you're still like, I'll still get diarrhea?
2: Slivered almonds.
1: Right, exactly.
3: Yeah, that too. And you know, that good, some kind of cilantro dressing.
1: Purchasable probably on its own. I'm just going to throw that out there for you. You don't have to gamble. Can you? Is this an option now, do you think? I didn't check any of the gambling sites to see if that was something you could bet on.
2: Ooh.
1: But then imagine how they'd monitor to make sure that you really did get it.
3: Right. How would you prove that?
1: I mean, that's not something I want any part of. But you're right. We do have a gambling, I'll call it challenge in this country. I don't want to say problem. That seems too overly stated. So if you're gambling on your own diarrhea, and maybe this is something you get together with your buddies.
2: Trying to explain that to your family. Yeah, I got that parasite, but the good news is I got it for 50% off.
1: Well, and I made $100 because I got diarrhea, and Jim bet me that I wouldn't.
3: Not everybody wants to get on those GLP-1s and just use this as some kind of like quick weight loss thing.
1: You heard it here first. GLP-1s and bagged iceberg lettuce, almost the exact same thing. 704-FEZ-3200, if you're out there buying a discounted lettuce right now, risking diarrhea, love to hear from you. 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
1: It's the Todd who pointed out, guys, didn't you just do an update on the diarrhea lettuce and not play the big open that Shan and Spokane had put together for you? You're right, Todd. That's my bad.
2: And now, the diarrhea. Update.
1: Diarrhea update. Every day, it's more and more diarrhea.

0: All right, we got that out of the way. And it's actually, I mean, it is an update and it isn't an update. It was fascinating to note that after these bagged lettuce products were recalled from this company called Taylor Farms, some places are still selling it and at a 50% off discount.
1: Just a quick note, the recalled lettuce was to restaurants, not the bagged lettuce. That was not recalled.
2: That's why we're trying to tell you. That's why they're allowed to keep it on the shelves.
0: No, you're wrong. It's voluntarily. Now, it wasn't mandated by the FDA, but they did voluntarily recall it in some states.
1: In some states.
0: But in some states, they're selling it now for 50% off. And what's interesting is this.
3: All right, guys. We have to acknowledge that somebody is out there planning to get rich off of Whole Foods right now. They're going to go buy that Taylor Farms brand diarrhea lettuce and go home, get the parasite, and then sue the pants off of Whole Foods. Whole Foods should see through this and just write their losses off and get rid of the product.
0: I think that's what most of the time happens when there's something like this. But he's not wrong, right? This is, I mean, of all the dumb lawsuits you hear about, this one is probably still dumb, but maybe not as dumb if you simply got diarrhea because they knew something was up.
2: You'd have to prove that it was that, and it's a long play. You got to eat a lot of lettuce because you don't know where that's hiding.
0: Yeah, you get in front of a jury and they're like, oh man, I hate diarrhea too. Mm-hmm. Here's $83 million.
2: Probably, yeah.
0: That tends to be the way it works.
1: Who owns Whole Foods?
2: Amazon.
1: You know who's got a lot of money?
2: Bezos.
1: Mm-hmm. He's not wrong. Caller's spot on.
0: Right. And right. In other words, deep pockets that you can mine from. He'd rather just pay you out and let you go away than go through some sort of lengthy drag Amazon's name through the mud lawsuit. So, I mean, anybody won the Mega Millions yet?
2: No.
0: Powerball?
2: No.
0: All still out there?
2: All still out there.
0: I feel like your odds might be better in the lettuce game.
1: Yes, 100%.
0: So, I don't know. I mean, listen, I want to tell you what to do. I respect your bowels as much as the next guy, but...
1: Thank you for respecting my bowels.
0: I don't know how much the next guy respects your bowels, but it's a phrase that I feel like is out there, so yeah. I'm going to use it.
1: Yeah.
0: So, there you go. I mean, listen, money ideas, that's what we're here for, trying to help you get rich. That's pretty evident each and every day here on the Woody and Wilcox Show. Now... You are going to have a chance to participate in some Woody Game Wednesday coming up.
1: Boom, baby.
0: Fascinating. Some of the guesses, I have no idea what Woody's going to do with the game, and we'll get to that a little later. But a couple of the guesses I wanted to touch on because it alludes to one of my favorite things, and I can't wait. So we're going to get to that coming up next.
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1: You know, it is Wednesday, so we haven't been able to get out of our contractual obligation to do Woody Game Wednesday here in a little bit. I wanted to get a little jump because a lot of people have been guessing what Woody is going to celebrate today on Woody Game Wednesday and taking a couple of stabs at naming a game as well. And I specifically honed in, at least for now, on Trent in Alaska, who sent us a tweet. You can always do that, by the way, at Woody and Wilcox, who suggested or guessed that Woody was going to celebrate National Hammock Day today on Woody Game Wednesday. And there's a reason why I wanted to single this one out, and I have put it out there at Woody and Wilcox, by the way. But I'll tell you the title of the game he wanted to play or thought you were going to play, and that is, quote, laying around in a sack made of fabric, tell me this star that visits the pediatric. And you would play audio from celebrities who have multiple children. There'd be bonus points if that celebrity enjoys laying in a hammock. Which I'm not sure we have full information on as the general public.
2: Who doesn't enjoy laying in a hammock?
1: But I don't know. It's a great question. Right. Trent gives a few examples. Britney Spears, two children, yes, enjoys hammock. Shakira, two children, yes, enjoys hammock. George Foreman, 12 children, no data on hammock.
2: No data on hammock.
1: No data on George Foreman's love of hammock, but I got to imagine he does. And obviously, fun fact about George Foreman and his kids, I think we all know that he named all of his sons George Foreman, which is a...
2: And daughters, too, I think.
1: I don't think that's accurate. I think that was always a fun thing that people threw out there. But again, no data. I'll be honest. I haven't done a deep dive on that. I assume you're not celebrating National Hammock Day today?
2: We are not. I did see that it was National Hammock Day.
1: I don't know about you guys, but I can't hear the word hammock anymore without thinking of comedian Nate Bargatze.
3: Same.
1: I want to say it was it wasn't the first time I saw him doing stand-up, but it was a while back, and it was early on, and we ain't letting it go.
4: I was trying to buy a hammock. So I go in, I go back to where I imagine the hammocks live, and I went up to this guy, and I was like, hey, man, do you guys sell hammocks? And he was like, what's a hammock? And it threw me off enough that I was like, am I saying it wrong? I was like, I think I'm saying it wrong because you know what it is. And I was like, is it Hammett with a T? Does that sound right? Like, do you guys sell Hammetts? And he was like, we're out of Hammetts. We're out of them. It's Hammett season. And I left, went to my car, Googled where to buy a Hammett. And Google was like, do you mean hammock? It's like, I sure do, Google. Where were you at during all of this?
1: Still love it. Still love it. And I will play that every National Hammock Day and maybe in between.
2: As I was doing research for the game yesterday, I saw that it was National Hammock Day. And I literally, alone in the studio, said Hammett.
1: Did you mean Hammett? Where were you, Google, when all of this was going down? So, okay, so we don't know what it is yet. We'll find that out in the next segment. Couple of other really good guesses that I felt like deserve some highlights. So as we celebrate National Hammock Day, just in general, we'll dig into some of those guesses coming up next.
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1: So in the next segment, we will have Woody Game Wednesday. You'll have a chance to get in and actually compete. So yes, we are going to do it again. We'll see what we can get done today. Appreciate everybody who has taken time out of your schedule to try and guess what Woody is going to celebrate with this game that he's created. And then what the game will be, including Abelardo, who says that you're going to celebrate Willem Dafoe's birthday. Abelardo put this up on Twitter at Woody and Wilcox. The game will be called "Though His Portrayal of the Green Goblin Was Fine, He's Not the Only One to Have Skin of Pine." And you'll play audio of celebrities who played characters that were green.
2: Okay. Ooh.
1: That's not bad. Lou Ferrigno
3: played the Hulk.
1: Zoe Saldana.
3: Gamora.
1: Mike Myers.
2: Shrek. I know that one. Yeah. I'm trying to think of who's green.
1: Not Kermit? What we're celebrating today.
3: No.
1: By the way, Dean in Atlanta with an interesting suggestion. He apparently thinks you're going to celebrate the day that Jeffrey Dahmer was captured. It was this day in 1991, according to Dean in Atlanta. Not easy to come up with fun stuff involving Jeffrey Dahmer. Right. I'm just going to throw that out there. But if you can do it, more power to you. The game will be called, quote, "A movie about Dahmer eating Woody's dog tumor would be groovy. Ew. These actors have played Jeffrey Dahmer in a movie." And there's five of them that he's listed. Have there been that many movies about Jeffrey Dahmer?
2: Probably, but in my mind, not with actors we'd recognize in all of them.
1: Jeremy Renner is the first one mentioned.
2: Okay.
1: And then I don't recognize the other names. Okay. Evan Peters, Ross yes. Lynch, Carl Crew, Michael Learned.
2: I had Evan Peters and then I was out.
1: Okay. Dahmer's I should say. It's not his
2: right.
1: birthday. It's not a celebration. It's a celebration of him getting caught.
2: Right.
1: Not the way we're going, though.
3: Nope.
1: Let's see. I'll do... Nah, that's good for now. Now I'll do one more.
2: Okay.
1: Hooters Eric thinks you're going to celebrate Mango Day today.
2: The fruit?
1: Yes. I guess so.
3: Yes, the fruit.
1: The game will be called "It's Woody Game Wednesday." There's no need to debate. Who's this famous person from the Sunshine State? Man, that's a stretch and not well done. So that does sound like something Woody would do.
2: Isn't that Chris Kattan's character?
3: Yes.
2: That's what I thought of first.
3: That's how I know it's Mango Day, because I was like, ooh, maybe there's a game we can do around Chris Kattan.
1: I think Eric's thinking of the fruit,
3: yeah.
1: And because it might be grown in Florida, I guess. You're going to play audio of famous people from Florida.
2: Okay.
1: So, assuming that's not the answer, thank God. What do we know about Woody Game Wednesday?
3: Well, today is a huge anniversary, especially if you're a fan of motorsports. Today marks the 132nd anniversary of the first ever motor car race in the world. The Paris-Rouen Le Petit Journal competition for horseless carriages was the very first city-to-city motor car race. And I have come up with a game to help us celebrate it.
1: Does that mean it was in the 1800s?
3: That's correct.
2: It's a long name. Really hard to get on a sign.
1: Does that seem possible? What am I missing? I didn't think we had cars then.
3: We did.
1: Not powered by like a motor, like an internal combustion? Is it feet? What are we talking? Some guy pushing?
2: Fred Flintstone.
3: And there was one steam engine, and it was disqualified because it was not internal combustion engine.
1: That's a trackless train. Okay. Well, all right. We'll figure it out. It doesn't have to be good. We all understand that. So we'll get you a chance to get in and compete. We'll play Woody Game Wednesday next.
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1: 1894, the very first horseless carriage race, starting in Paris and ending in the city of Rouen. The race was organized by the newspaper Le Petit Journal. 10,000 gold francs was the total prize money, by the way. 78 miles long. The winning car took 4 hours and 15 minutes to complete 78 miles, an average speed of 18.35 miles an hour. By the way, the Tour de France on bicycles right now happening in France, they're averaging 20 miles an hour on bikes.
2: We've come a long way.
1: We have. I've come up with a game to help us celebrate the first ever car race. Before we go further, let's meet our contestants. Everybody say good morning to Reed. Reed, what's up?
3: Yeah, nothing much. How about you?
1: Having a great time. Taking you on is going to be Robbie. Robbie, what's happening?
4: What's happening, gang?
1: Just hanging out. So I've come up with a game to help us celebrate this race, the first one ever, city to city. And it's a brand new race that I'm calling, I'm sure you'll read all about it in their memoirs. Who are these famous people that like to race cars? I'm going to be playing you guys clips of famous people that like to race cars. Not just own cars, but I'm talking race. And Reed, you are in first. This is a team game. Who would you like as your teammate? Would you like Wilcox or Chelsea?
3: I'll take Wilcox.
2: Yeah.
1: Wow. That's usually not a great choice.
2: Let's not tamper with the jury.
5: He's not terrible.
1: He's not. I didn't say it was terrible.
5: Are these going to be people whose job it is to race cars?
1: No, these are people who you would know primarily from the world of TV and film that like to race cars. All right, it's going to be name is your buzzer. When you think you know the famous racer, you shout out your own name. If you get it right, you get a point. You get it wrong, your opponent gets a point. Any questions?
5: No.
1: All right. Here is your famous racer. Who's your first one right here?
6: Has anyone ever told you that you're the absolute spitting image of that Mr. Bean? And I said, well, actually, I am the actor who plays Mr. Bean.
2: Wilcox.
1: Wilcox.
2: God, his name is... Rowan Atkinson?
1: That is correct. Rowan Atkinson. Yes, nice job.
5: Wow. That's amazing poll.
1: He's races in several different series. He previously owned a McLaren F1 race car. He crashed that. And he has raced in several different series. So nice job, Wilcox. 1 point for you and Reed. Next offering. Who's this famous person who liked to race cars?
7: And almost exactly 1 hour after announcement.
8: From Dallas, Texas.
2: Wilcox.
1: Wilcox.
2: Uh-oh. That's, Oh, my God. Just come on.
1: The tip of his tongue. 3 seconds.
2: Reed. It's sorry. The news guy.
1: Walter Cronkite, 1959. He actually raced in the 24 Hours of Sebring. So, all right.
2: That's Walter Cronkite was correct. A car racer.
1: Yeah, several different series. He actually held he was third place in an endurance race in Lime Park, Connecticut.
2: Chelsea, how you feeling about the old men so far?
5: I'm dealing with it.
2: One's dead, one's alive.
5: I only have one in my head, so I'm preparing for that.
1: All right, next offering. Who is this famous race car driver right here?
9: I remember when Jack Nicholson.
2: Wilcox. Tom Cruise.
1: Tom Cruise, of course. What cannot he do? Flies airplanes, helicopters, skydives, and races cars as well. All right, next offering. It's 2-1. Who's this famous race car driver right here?
10: Right, but I literally announced I was going full-time NASCAR truck racing, and the next day, literally the next day, I got the call from, you know, the producers and executives over at Disney and 20th Century Fox, and they're like, oh, you know, we're going to do the show. And I'm like,
2: Reed rang in, I think. Reed, did you ring in?
3: I did.
1: Yeah, go ahead, Reed.
5: I know who it is.
3: Is that Frankie Muniz?
5: Yeah, it is.
1: Nice job. 3 Hello. Points for you guys.
2: Let's go.
1: He actually races full time in the NASCAR Truck Series now, and Malcolm in the Middle.
2: I did not know that.
5: I knew that, but wasn't thinking of it till then.
1: All right. You guys are going to have to sweep out Robbie, Chelsea, if you're going to win this game. Next offering, famous race car driver. Who is it?
11: Grey's Anatomy.
5: Chelsea. That's the one I was waiting for. Patrick Dempsey.
1: Patrick Dempsey is a race car driver.
2: What in the world?
5: I was waiting for it. I knew that about him.
2: Wow.
5: And he said Grey's Anatomy.
2: Okay.
1: Has driven in some of the most prestigious endurance races in the world, including the 24 Hours of Le Mans. All right. 2-3. We got ourselves a little bit of a barn burner. Next offering, he likes to race cars and actually won a race. Who is it?
11: Problem for me has always been that in terms of acting, most of the world can't get past Carlton.
5: Chelsea. Wilcox.
1: Chelsea in there first.
5: Alfonso Ribeiro.
1: That is correct. He actually won the celebrity race at the Grand Prix of Long Beach. All right, 3-3. It all comes down to this final one.
2: Here we go, Reed.
1: Who is this famous person who won a race and loves racing cars?
12: Take a good look, kids. This is what happens when you eat your Wheaties every morning.
2: Wilcox.
1: Wilcox.
2: Bruce Jenner.
1: Caitlyn Jenner, Bruce Jenner. That is correct. Nice job, Wilcox. Pulling out the victory. Raced in the 1986 Camel GT Championship, taking second place, and was fourth place in the 12 Hours of Sebring the same year.
5: Well, we have learned something.
1: What's that?
5: About people who race cars.
1: All right, good. Hey, look at you, Reed. You chose Wilcox, yeah. And you actually helped out. So congratulations on the victory.
2: Well done, Reed.
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1: Chelsea, your son up in the middle of the night again making sandwiches last night. Did we get an update on how that's going or what the fallout or aftermath was yesterday?
2: He didn't think it was a big deal, so then we had to talk about, you know, schedules and getting ready for school and all that.
1: So is that just he didn't think it was a big deal to be up at 3:30 in the morning in the kitchen, or he didn't think it was a big deal to make a sandwich at 3:30, or is it the same thing?
2: I mean, I'm happy for him feeding himself. That's good. You're going to need to know that, but we need to work on the schedule a little bit. I did hear a TV on this morning when I was leaving, but
3: could he not sleep, or did he stay up?
2: No, this is just being off schedule.
3: So. School is in a couple of weeks, right?
2: And not too far away.
1: If you missed it yesterday, Chelsea was woken up by Frank, her husband, middle of the night, let's call it, so that he could tell Chelsea that their son was in the kitchen making a sandwich. To which Chelsea said, could this information wait until the break of dawn, I believe is the way you phrased it.
2: Yes.
1: Because you told them go to bed and the rest we can handle later, obviously. You guys aren't the only ones dealing with this.
4: Hey guys, listen to the podcast about being woken up in the middle of the night. Back in 2004, I was 9 years old and it was about 12:30 at night. My dad shook me awake on a school night. Told me that the Red Sox had won the World Series for the first time in 86 years. That was definitely worth it, but that could have also waited till the morning.
1: Dad waking kid, middle of the night.
2: Well, I'm hoping he was a fan.
1: Sounds like he was.
2: But still, I mean, they will have still won.
1: Would have been great if he was the fan of the other team. And so dad was like, in your face, loser, wake up. Oh, what are you going to do, go to school tomorrow? Red Sox won. That would have been a slightly different scenario, although it's always funny when someone goes, so it's worth waking somebody up for that.
2: He couldn't wake up his wife, so you got to wake up somebody to share the excitement with.
1: Right. That's funny that you think he has a wife. 704-FEZ-3200, talk back button. Speaking of doing weird things at night, there's some information that's come in, and I'm going to need to, pardon the expression, take your temperature on this one. Seems a little odd to me, but maybe this is a real thing that's going on around this great country of ours. Stand by. We'll get to this next.
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1: You know, we were talking about how Chelsea was woken up in the middle of the night because her son was making a sandwich in the kitchen at 3:30. I didn't catch. Did he admit to doing it? Is it possible that he's doing one of these sleep things?
2: Oh, no.
1: I hope I don't wish that upon him, because we hear people tell stories about sleep eating and other kinds of odd things that happen in the middle of the night without their knowledge. He is awake, right?
2: He is awake.
1: He's fully awake. Okay, yes. So it's not one of those things. Because I was just reading about how many people are buying things online late at night and not remembering that they bought it the next morning. And while a good portion of them have been maybe under the influence of something, not all of them. So it makes you wonder, like, what percentage of those that aren't drunk or whatever are buying something, I guess, in their sleep or just in such a state that they don't remember it the next day. It does say 4 out of 5 Americans admit to buying something while under the influence.
2: Well, anywhere.
3: Who doesn't?
2: In life? Sure.
3: You know what? That fifth person's a liar.
1: And by the way, the average amount spent in that situation, how much?
2: Buying things under the influence?
1: Mm.
2: $100.
3: $200.
1: $300.
2: How much was that dog at the auction that your wife tried to buy, Woody?
3: Oh, that was
1: pushing $5,000.
3: I was going to say close to $5,000.
1: By the way, that wasn't late at night. That was at like 8 p.m. I was there. We weren't asleep. You weren't in bed.
3: This was
1: a live auction.
3: Alcohol was involved. Right.
1: Yes, there was alcohol involved. So that part is the same. Chelsea, and you didn't end up buying it.
3: It was to the point where we would have had to use 3 different credit cards to make that payment.
2: Glad that didn't happen.
3: Yeah, me too.
1: That's good work, by the way. Way to. So good. We've ruled Dylan out, and I guess he's not drunk either. So no. Let's hope that's not a thing. So that's good. He's not buying things, he's just making things. Now, a lot of times when we've had these discussions before, maybe it's somebody who's taking one of these sleep aids or something. Mm-hmm. We've heard, you know, I don't mean to throw Ambien under the bus, but there's a lot of Ambien talk. Mm-hmm. That you start to get into this dream state and you're not sure what you're doing, or maybe you are, but you don't remember doing it.
2: Right. Sometimes you have no memory, which is frightening. But I'd rather buy something online than get in my car, you know?
3: Right. Slightly less deadly, yes. Ordering something online.
1: Do those stats seem about right, or you feel like it's 100% of people? It's not 100, because not 100% of people are drinking, mm-hmm. But, you know, it might be more than 80.
2: 4 out of 5 seems right.
3: I just Googled what you were talking about, and I also see 13% of Americans have woken up to a confirmation email for something that they don't have any memory of ordering.
1: Well, that seems extremely low, because what we just said was much, much higher.
3: Yeah, you can be drunk, but you remember, you're like, oh my God, I can't believe I almost bought a dog. But when you wake up and you're checking your email and you're like, I bought a what?
2: 0 memory.
3: That's more than 1 in 10.
2: Wow. Now, back in the day, before there was such a thing as online shopping, like, you could wake up and come home to like an orange traffic cone or another person, maybe that you didn't remember. Shopping was less of an issue because we didn't have access to it in the same ways.
1: You're saying you were bringing home people and things didn't think about.
2: Our intern, Zach, who may or may not have taken a rug from a bar, things like that, because you were still bringing stuff home, but you couldn't fire up Amazon the way you can now.
1: Right. The internet makes it, in some ways, more dangerous, although, like you said, at least you're not out.
2: Mm-hmm.
1: Potentially, you're in the comfort of your own home.
3: It was harder to drunk order from the Sears catalog.
2: Right.
1: That's accurate.
2: Yes.
1: Kids, look up the Sears catalog. That'll be fun for you. 704-FEZ-3200. The talk back button is available as well. Maybe it makes you feel better to get that off your chest, or even better to throw someone else under the bus, and we can all learn from it. The other thing is, we were talking about Woody, and now he's less than 2 weeks out from his gallbladder removal surgery. There's a guy who's got a really good pep talk for you, who's left us a voicemail.
3: Oh.
1: And when I say pep talk, It's not going to make you feel better. We'll probably get to that coming up, too.
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1: We're talking about sort of weird things that happen while you're sleeping, including buying things. 80% of people admit to online purchases when under the influence of something, and a startling number waking up in the morning and not even remembering that they bought something. And I assume those are all drunk people, or maybe there's something else going on. I don't know. You're always welcome to join us.
2: So talking about not remembering, my wife says that one of my best purchases was a drunk purchase. It was my birthday. We had everybody over. I have no idea. I ordered a coffee table, but it flips over so it's soft. You flip over, it becomes a table sorts. Of course, you can store. We store like blankets and games in there. So one of my best purchases, I do not remember. Can definitely relate. Guys, have a good one. Keep doing the Lord's work.
1: That's impressive. When I think of the category of things that you buy when you've had too much to drink, coffee table doesn't come to mind initially, but I guess we all have our own things.
3: It sounds right? Like a unique thing.
4: I mean, younger so. You is so disappointed, right. Sir. Like, it would have been like a motorcycle or something cool. You're fired up that you bought a coffee table.
1: Well, now let's think of it another way. He said his wife is fired up that he bought a coffee table. It does make me wonder, is this a case of, I'll buy the coffee table and I'll blame it on him.
3: Because he doesn't remember.
1: Because he doesn't know. So the wife is like, damn it, I want to get that coffee table.
3: It's his birthday.
1: He's trashed. I'll buy it. Then I'll tell him what a great buy he made. We all win.
3: Yep.
1: That's later, he'll tell a terrible radio show that it was his best drunk purchase ever.
4: I like the way you're
1: There's
4: thinking.
1: There's a lot going on there. So.
5: Yeah, it starts off with parasomnia. Where I'll wake up and be just conscious enough to have a full conversation with somebody, or if something as simple as turn off my alarm, and then I'll have no recollection or no memory of ever doing whatever I did.
1: Parasomnia is what he said he suffers from. Had to look that up. A broad category of sleep disorders that involve unwanted, disruptive physical events or behaviors while falling asleep, during sleep, or upon waking. That is a broad category, no question about it.
4: Speaking of that, Allison sends me an email and says, I suffer from insomnia, and I have found that filling up the shopping cart but not clicking the buy button helps satiate some of those urges. I've woken up to full shopping carts, but my bank account is still solid.
3: I wonder if you could put parameters on that.
1: That's a game of shopping roulette, though. I feel like
4: you are loading that weapon.
1: Just a twitchy finger and you just made the purchase. That's interesting. I guess everybody has their own coping mechanism. I wouldn't think just putting things on the cart is going to satisfy you, but because eventually you're going to come back. You're going to be thinking about it. You're going to be like, I do want that. I do want that. And then you're going to eventually buy it. So if you're able to do that, that's great. By the way, to the parasomnia, it says treatment generally focuses on ensuring your safety, improving your sleep hygiene, and managing underlying medical conditions.
4: Sleep hygiene?
1: Sleep hygiene.
4: What is sleep hygiene?
1: Right. I've never heard of it before in my life. I just typed in sleep H and it filled in the blanks.
4: So that's like a clean yourself while you sleep?
1: It doesn't really have anything to do with cleaning your body while you sleep. It's just the daily habits that you have and the environment, sort of the choices that you're making of all around you that would involve your sleep, what you're wearing, temperature. They're calling that hygiene.
3: Hmm. It's just whatever's, you know, your practices to maintain your health. So it can be used in a lot of ways.
4: I don't like the word hygiene being used.
1: It does feel like it has to only have to do with cleaning, but I guess we're idiots and maybe there's no guessing about it. This was all partly because I said to Chelsea, is it possible when you woke up and your son was making a sandwich, he was asleep. He was sleep sandwiching, you know, that old thing that people talk about. But apparently that was not the case. However, you're still getting some sympathy about being woken up by your spouse.
6: Chelsea, the other night, my wife woke me up. Now, let me pause there. I can't sleep in the bed because of back problem. I have to sleep on the couch. The couch is upstairs. She came all the way upstairs and woke me up to tell me that our son had gas.
1: He was woken up in the middle of the night by his wife telling him that their son had gas. How about that one, Chelsea? Is that better or worse than the sandwich?
4: Worse
3: probably. I don't know. Like, are you a gas expert? Were you supposed to do something about it? Well, did you, are you the, you know, the one holding everything together that knows where the medicine is?
4: He's the designated finger puller.
1: All fair questions that I don't have the answer to. And that poor man's sleeping on the couch and his wife's waking him up because their son has gas.
3: Hmm.
1: So be happy that you're in the bed and it's a sandwich. That's all I'm going to say.
3: Right.
1: Which is the first time I've ever said that sentence. 704-FEZ-3200. Talkback button. Also, that's the little microphone if you're listening in the iHeartRadio app.
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1: Appreciate those of you that are trying to support Woody when it comes to the surgery that he's now less than 2 weeks out from for his gallbladder. I want to get to one of those here in a second. That's a heck of a pep talk. But we were talking about, hey, you're one of the 80% of people supposedly who's made a purchase late at night, potentially under the influence, and maybe even didn't remember making that purchase.
2: So my favorite blackout purchase, because yes, there's more than one, but this one I was under the influence for. I woke up the next morning, and in my apartment, I had a 5-gallon aquarium fully decked out. So this is back when Walmart was still 24 hours. So after the bar, we made a point to stop at Walmart and get a bunch of fish stuff. And then I still had the wherewithal to put it together and make it look fantastic. And I woke up the next morning and was like, oh, crap, I have responsibility. Granted, that thing died within a week, but 24-hour Walmart was just as dangerous as Amazon is today.
1: You know that old thing where you have a couple at the bar and then you're like, let's go get fish. Not to eat.
3: Yeah, I was going to say, usually that means sushi, right?
1: That means buying a tank and assembling all of the accoutrement and then having your fish. You don't want to wake up with the responsibility, but it is along the lines of, as Woody mentioned earlier, they almost at a charity auction bought a $5,000 puppy.
4: That Walmart aquarium is probably a lot less.
1: And the fish, as she pointed out, did pass away, sadly or luckily, like a week later. My guess is the dog would have made it longer, although I don't know. I can't promise you that.
3: Debatable.
1: So, yeah, the old 24-hour Walmart, didn't realize what a draw that was for folks.
3: You ever set up a fish tank like that? I mean, it's moderately difficult sober.
4: Yeah.
3: With all the stuff and the filters and the pumps and the this and the that.
1: Well, nobody said she did it right.
3: Yeah, that's true.
1: I mean, she did say that the fish died. So I don't know. Maybe, maybe not. But you're right. It's not easy. 704-FEZ-3200. 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I want to get to some of that coming up, too.
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1: We've talked about it that Woody now is scheduled for a surgery. He's going to have his gallbladder removed, allegedly, 2 weeks from yesterday, as a matter of fact. And the question came up earlier, what's the recovery like in terms of time and all of that? We've had no shortage of people who've gone through the procedure, and it's nice that they want to share their thoughts and probably make you feel better, question mark?
2: So I work construction. It took me a week to get back, but I'll tell you, the first 2, 3, even 4 days are hell. It feels like Jeffrey Epstein, Bill Cosby, and Harvey Weinstein just went to town on your freaking belly button, and then you got 3 other spots that feel like somebody stabbed you on the side. It is not a good feeling. And then from the pain medicine, you get the constipation. Get you some laxative, get you some stool softeners. Trust me, man.
1: So that's uplifting. And first time I've heard Jeffrey Epstein, Harvey Weinstein, and Bill Cosby in the same sentence.
3: We're going to town on your belly button.
4: I have concerns.
1: I do too, because I'm not sure. I like the general gist, but I'm not sure it made sense.
4: The pain medication should be preventing that.
1: The stabbing pains in
4: your side. And
1: but all it's doing, so, Chelsea, is blocking you up, is what I heard from him.
4: There's a solution for that, because a lot of medications will do that to you. But I'm concerned if you're still in that much pain.
1: Hey, what are you going to do? It's not easy when those guys go to town on your belly button.
3: My belly button's going to an island, I think.
5: So I've got a question about Woody and post-surgery. Woody, how long are you going to be out after said surgery? Because from what it sounds like, it's going to be the day before Woody Game Wednesday.
1: What we're hoping is that once the gallbladder is removed, somehow that will remove the ability for Woody Game Wednesday to be created. So I assume it all comes from the gallbladder.
4: Okay.
1: So unless we put a new one in, or, you know, like sometimes when dogs get neutered, they'll put in fake testicles just for aesthetic purposes.
4: For show.
1: Yeah, nudicles, I believe they call them.
4: But nobody can
1: see
4: a gallbladder.
1: So if we do that with Woody's gallbladder, then maybe he can get back to Woody Game Wednesday. Otherwise, I don't know that we can do it anymore. That's just wishful thinking. But
4: what if the gallbladder's been holding him back all of these years, and it comes out, and all of a sudden the games are better? He's funny.
3: You really think that's going to happen?
4: I'm hopeful.
3: I
4: still have hope.
3: I like the idea of putting nudicles back in me. That way, when I go for my next doctor's appointment, they're pushing on, they're like, ooh,
1: yeah,
3: you got 2 new lumps. And be like, no, doc, those are nudicles in place of my gallbladder.
1: Right. Just, I'm a little bit vain, and I don't like being gallbladderless. So
3: right.
1: I wanted to put those in. But, sir, that looks nothing like your gallbladder. Well,
3: I like the way they look.
1: they tickle. So I don't know. All of this is helpful information, I feel like, for anybody maybe who's going in for gallbladder surgery.
3: Makes me more confident when I'm wearing my swimsuit.
1: That's all that matters. I've been hoping for that. 704-FEZ-3200. If you're streaming us live on the iHeartRadio app, use the little microphone icon. That's the talkback button.
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1: There's a lot of talk about going back to school. And if you can think about it, Wilcox, Chelsea, going back to college and changing your major, would you do it?
2: I would try to, but I don't know if it would work.
3: I mean, going back in time.
1: Going back in time.
2: I say I don't know if it would work because the things that I think I might like that I didn't like then, I don't know that I could get through it. That's what I mean when I say if it would work.
1: What would you change it to?
2: I've been fascinated about like finance stuff. I think that would be a cool sort of...
1: Cool Beans just made the stinky turd face.
3: Look at my face.
2: I don't mean doing taxes, Cool
3: but
2: Beans.
3: But nobody says finance and fun in the same sentence.
2: I like it. No, I like numbers. I like all the stuff about, you know, trying to figure out how money, you know, this, that, and the other. But I'm not great at a lot of that businessy stuff. So we'd see if it would work out, I guess. Instead of majoring in geography like I did, which I still love, by the way.
3: Can make a map.
2: All of it leads to radio, by the way, yeah. FYI. So all paths lead this way.
1: Chelsea, would you go back and change?
3: Well, I do. There's so many things that I'm fascinated by. But again, I know what the barrier to entry is. Like, I want to go back and study the brain. Well, you know, you want to go to med school. That's a lot. So I don't know.
2: You're talking about money?
1: Yeah.
2: See, I'd be your financial guy and I'd be able to help you.
1: Well, not money to actually pay for it, but your chances of earning money once you graduated. I bring it up because there is a desperate shortage of nurses in this country. Mm-hmm. And for registered nurses alone, the Labor Department says that there's going to be 189,000 job openings each year for the next decade.
2: Well, I wouldn't do that if that's what you're getting at. I mean, I love the people that do that, but I couldn't do it.
3: You have to be the right person for the job, have the right temperament, be able to see a lot of things.
2: I've seen too much over the last 4 or 5 years that I just couldn't do it. But I know there are plenty that can. And I, you know, my hat is off to those of you that get into the nursing biz. Yeah.
1: One of the ways that they say that they're trying to close that gap is to make it more attractive for men to become nurses.
3: There is a stigma of sorts still.
1: Right. If I said the word nurse, in your mind's eye, you're not thinking a dude, are you?
2: No, but I've seen plenty of them.
1: Yeah. My neighbor two doors up, he's a nurse and makes a lot of money.
3: Yeah, and it's a job that has good security because you're going to still need nurses.
1: 1 in 8 nurses are men. I remember when he graduated, he had part of his graduating class over and they had a class pictures, probably close to 60, 70 people in his graduating class. 3 dudes. Wow. 3. And it was like one of those things. It's a shocking example of one of the remaining professions that you sort of go, yeah, that's for women. Women do that job. Is there any other job that you can think of that you go,
2: It's women. Funny, too, because when you talk about a man being a nurse, you always say male nurse. You don't just say nurse.
1: Right.
2: Which is, maybe there's another job like that, but I can't think of it. Like you don't usually say like lady airline pilot, but I mean, there are plenty of women who are airline pilots, but it becomes universal. Although nurse, and I'm sure it is technically, you could be a man and just say, I'm a nurse, but you always say male. I don't know why.
3: I feel like we hear male stripper.
2: Okay. Yep.
1: That's right. Chelsea.
2: And by the way, we need more of those too.
3: God, do we?
2: Just aren't enough guys getting into the business.
1: I don't see the Labor Department numbers on that.
2: Yeah. Well, do a little more digging. Yeah.
3: Well, maybe we should just change the title, like get rid of the word nurse and come up with something else that doesn't feel like it's separated us so much because it's a good job. If it's something that you can get into and you want to, you have to be the right person.
1: I think you have to have a passion for it. To Wilcox's point earlier, you're dealing with things that are uncomfortable, messy, emotionally damaging, and a lot more.
3: Yeah, it's tough.
1: But with that job opportunities over the next decade, that many jobs.
2: And I think it usually does pay better than a male stripper. Although, I mean, there might be exceptions to that.
3: I've never saw Magic Mike, so I don't know.
1: It's so hard to place the dollar bill on the male nurse, though, I got to tell you.
2: I see what you're trying to do there. I'm not sure it was completed.
1: Where on the Scrubs would you like me to place this dollar bill?
2: In the Crocs, I think, is where they go.
1: That's Crocs.
2: Yeah, right. Well, but think about it. Now you can't picture a nurse really without Crocs, right? I don't know if you've been to the hospital lately, but it's almost all Crocs, mm-hmm. I feel like.
3: Yeah.
1: I'm here for it.
2: I'm sure you are. I know you're a Croc guy. That's Crocs with an R. Mm-hmm. Or maybe it isn't.
1: With a C. So I don't know what to do with this information. I've talked to both of my kids who are in college, and they are not nursing majors.
2: Can I go back? Did you say with a C when I said Crocs?
1: Yes.
2: What am I missing? And don't they all have a C in it?
3: He means the second C.
2: But there's one of those in the other word too, right?
1: Crotch?
3: Oh, I thought you were going to something.
2: So did I.
3: Yeah. We'll work this out.
2: They all have a C on both ends, by the way. So there's no differentiation. That's my point. Okay. Do you see what I'm saying?
3: Yes.
2: Okay.
1: Okay, I got it. I get where you're coming from now. With an R.
2: Right, that's what I said to start with. And then you also said with a C, but they all have a C on both ends. All the bad words, too.
1: I'm not good at spelling.
2: Okay, so you're not ready to go back and be a nurse. No. Maybe the male stripper. We're not sure yet. But this has been a good PSA. So thank you, Woody.
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1: What It Takes from Aerosmith. Welcome to your hump day. It's Maria Melito, and I got Sublime, and I have a keyword right after Sublime, so you can win a grand in your hand.

0: 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More Than a Feeling from Boston. Well, we're giving you chances, 9 chances today at winning $1,000, a grand in your hand. We started last hour. In the 9 o'clock hour, we'll go till 5 o'clock. As soon as you hear the keyword, enter it on our website. And I mentioned yesterday about, you know, the majority of Americans, that is, are downsizing vacations because everything is so expensive. So, but you know, you want it to have some time off because it's good for the brain to have some downtime, right? So that's why we're giving you a chance, 9 chances today at winning $1,000. So hopefully you can take some vacation on us, okay? So as soon as you hear the keyword, enter it on our website.
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0: 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Kind of crazy, right? 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

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A grand in your hand. Yeah, that's a good thing. We're going to 5 o'clock with keywords so you can win $1,000. Here's Boulevard of Broken Dreams from Green Day.

The classic rock station, 98.9 KKZX. Hope you're having a good Wednesday on this July 22nd. School is indeed still out. Good for you. Here's Alice Cooper and A Keyword's coming right after Alice.

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Working for the weekend? Oh, indeed we are. Here's Bark at the Moon.

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Well, these guys are pretty much booked for the fall at the Sphere. And if you win $1,000, well, you can go to a show. 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

0: We're home for Woody and Wilcox in the morning. 98.9 KKZX, Spokane's classic rock station. Layla from Derek and the Dominoes, requested by Ben, who used the talkback mic. And, well, thank you for that. Hey, the 2026 iHeartRadio Music Festival is happening. It's presented by Capital One. It's happening September 18th and 19th in Vegas. BTS, Cardi B, the Goo Goo Dolls, Kenny Chesney, Muse, Weezer, Snoop Dogg, Major Lazer, so many bands. 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

KKZX. 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
1: Panama from Van Halen. 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So make sure you're paying attention. Hello, I love you. 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

0: 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Take me home tonight, be my baby, Eddie Money and Ronnie Spector. Well, a grand in your hand is happening, and it's happening all day today and tomorrow and Friday, because it happens Monday through Friday. We give you keywords from 9 to 5, and as soon as you hear the keyword, you just have to enter it on our website. It's that easy. So you could win $1,000. So, you know, it really, I talk about it being July and the summer's not over yet. So you still have plenty of time to take that vacation. Even if it's a downsized vacation, it's really good to get away. So we want to help you with that. Maybe you want to get a head start on back to school, because kids will be going back to school. Bad for them, good for you, right? Anyway, whatever you want to do with the money, we just want you to win. So as soon as you hear the keyword, just enter it on our website. I got Nirvana coming up next.
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1: Animal from Def Leppard, requested by Paul on this Wednesday. 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

89 KKZX. So if you're into watching documentaries like I am, Netflix has, well, it's the Shipwreck series, and it's a new one. I think it only came out maybe a week or two ago. And if you remember that big Italian cruise ship that got damaged and kind of was on its side, and it was a whole big thing. I think it happened like in 2012. Well, I watched it last night, and it's definitely worth watching. Oh, boy. Here's Come Together from Aerosmith.

98.9 KKZX, the classic rock station. Start me up from the Rolling Stones. Hope you got a chance to listen to Foreign Tongues. It is a great, great album from the Rolling Stones. Here are the Red Hot Chili Peppers. And right after that, we have a keyword just about 3.5 minutes away. So you could win $1,000, a grand in your hand.

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0: 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Speak to Me, Breathe in the Air from Pink Floyd. Dark Side of the Moon, they are remastering it for high quality cassette tape, and it's going to come with a portable cassette player. Now, I believe that's a collector's item, right? Well, if you win $1,000, you can treat yourself to that, because that would be nice. Remember yesterday I talked about little luxuries to treat yourself? That would definitely be one, because I know you're a big fan of Pink Floyd. So just pay attention to those keywords, because as soon as you hear them, enter them on our website for $1,000.
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0: 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Africa from Toto. I love that song. Thank you for requesting it. You didn't leave your name with the talkback mic, but that's okay because we played it and I hope you enjoyed it.
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I want to put a grand in your hand. 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
1: Guns N' Roses, rocking Paul McCartney's Bond theme, Live and Let Die. Jimmy, Foxy Ladies. Oh, he had quite a few in his day. Should have lasted longer, but what can you say? That horrible 27 club in rock and roll, right? I've mentioned it before. It's so weird. Jimi Hendrix, Janis Joplin, Brian Jones of the Stones, on and on to Amy Winehouse, starting with Robert Johnson, the man who allegedly sold his soul to the devil at the crossroads to learn how to play that devil music. Speaking of which, do you guys ever see the movie Sinners? You have to watch it. I mean, this isn't a paid ad. That movie's going to stay with me for the rest of my life. We talk about the spirituality of music and when it gets to the roots. Well, what if you have a choice of the good or evil and the devil does grab you? I mean, it's a vampire movie on one hand, but it'll blow your mind. Ken Dash, I'll rock in the afternoon. I've got Linkin Park, Black Sabbath, and more coming your way.
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1: Numb from Linkin Park. Ken Dasha looking at the Rock and Roll Datebook. 1 year ago, Ozzy left this plane to go join the big choir. Can you imagine what that sounds like? Ozzy, the music, that'll last forever.

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0: 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Billy Squire, The Music Biz, They Stroke Your Ego. Skid Row, Mellencamp, and Black Sabbath with Paranoid. A year ago, Ozzy left us. Think about all the different careers from Black Sabbath to solo to being a reality TV star and coming full circle. He leaves us a year ago, 2 weeks before that, does that one last farewell show with Black Sabbath. And you always wonder, like, does your body, your mind, whatever, I've got to do one last show back home. He said, I want to do one last show back home in Birmingham, England, to thank the fans for this wonderful life. He did it. And then, okay, Roz, pack your bags. You're on to the next.
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Another keyword coming up just after the top of the hour, trying to put a grand in your hand. 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

0: 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Never Break the Chain, Fleetwood Mac, Red Hot Chili Peppers with Scar Tissue, Ken Daschow, rocking your work the afternoon and trying to put a grand in your hand. You heard the keyword. 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That's not hard, right? You've got this. I want you to get it. Maybe a vacation, a staycation. At least put some gas in your tank. Come on, grab it while the grabbing's good. 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

98.9 KKZX. Whitesnake, here I go again, sending this out to Eddie. Said, Ken, you mentioned that Oz left this plane 1 year ago today. Can I have some more, please? Sure. Ozzy, the ballads. Thank you to Zach Wild for convincing him Ozzy could do ballads like Time After Time.

0: the classic rock station, 98.9 KKZX. It could be Men at Work. Who can it be now? Foghat taking a slow ride. The world is too crazy. Just smell the roses. Enjoy the ride. However you interpret that, I asked Roger Earl, the drummer, like, Roger, so slow ride, take it easy. And he just looked at me. I said, is that an innuendo? He said, you've got a dirty mind, Ken. And then smiled and laughed, like, thank you.
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Another keyword, trying to put a grand in your hand, coming up right after the top of the hour. Break you out of that box. Here's Alice in Chains.